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0: couple Canadian bands asked to be played on Big 105.9 this weekend, and we told them no. 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

All right, this band, The Romantics, is opening up for Toto and Christopher Cross. That tour is coming this way at the end of the month. And maybe we will have some tickets for you. Check the contest page, pick1059.com.

0: U.S. victory against Bosnia-Herzegovina in the World Cup Wednesday was the most watched soccer telecast in English language history. Yes, with more than 24.4 million viewers, according to Fox Sports. The peak audience was 31.8. 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

The Bon Jovi residency at Madison Square Garden starts next Tuesday and runs the better part of the month. His first time back on stage after his vocal cord surgery. What's happening this weekend at Madison Square Garden? Well, apparently Taylor Swift is getting married to Travis Kelce. 105.9.

0: in the round of 32 for the FIFA World Cup. And that is tonight, Colombia versus Ghana. It is about to get underway. And then the round of 16 starts promptly tomorrow. There's Canada versus Morocco at Houston, Paraguay versus France in Philly. Who you got? 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

I was reading so much of the news. So much of the country is covered in what they're calling a heat dome, like in Philly. It was like 103 degrees today. Crazy. Big 105.9. I mean, we're used to the heat, those folks, not so much.

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2: 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The most competitive basketball league on earth is on CBS this Sunday. All-star Greg Monroe and championship coach Nancy Lieberman lead the Dallas Power against Corey Brewer and coach Rick Mahorn's Detroit Imps. Then Big Three all-star Dwight Howard and coach Nick Young bring the LA Riot against Jeremy Pargo and Gary Payton's Boston Ball.

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15: 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I'm Dr. Aditi Narukar.

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0: 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Make sure you're hanging out with the Paul Castronovo Show all next week for the pop quiz at 6:35. It's your shot to score tickets to see Motley Crue. They're rolling through South Florida, hitting I Think Financial Amphitheater on August 14th.
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It's your shot to score tickets to see Motley Crue. 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

I said, are you gonna be my girl? 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
1: So anyway, your list is...
2: Yeah, the best moments during the vacation. Like I said, it's not the moments you always think of. For me, like I said a minute ago, the night prior to leaving when you're packing up, you're at home drinking, blasting music, everyone's in a good mood, you're packing up the car, but you're relaxed because there's no rush. The morning of departure,
1: can you bring this up to my wife? Because I want her to try to be relaxed.
2: Like, what she gets so tight up, like making sure, like, do you have your toothbrush? Do you have your deodorant?
1: Just like the house.
2: Oh, making sure everything's in place.
1: Everything's got to be ready in the house. I don't understand it. She makes me so stressed. I love her to death. Like, but before we leave, like, for the summer, if we're going to Maine or whatever, it's just, she can't. I go, what? We had this conversation last night.
2: You lock the doors, you check the stovetop.
1: I don't have to say, what else do you need to do? She said, I have to have everything ready. I'm gone for 6 weeks. What?
3: Louis C.K. has a great bit about how his favorite moment in the vacation, after all the stress of packing and loading the car, is that when everyone's loaded in the car and you close the trunk, that walk from the trunk to your car,
2: front seat,
3: to your driver's seat. That is the most relaxing part of the vacation.
2: I will say, as a kid, when your dad wakes you up at 6 a.m. to pack the car to go to the beach, that's stressful. And you're tired as hell. Once I got in the car, we're driving, I felt good. But my dad, like your wife, was always stressing me out packing the car up, and he's got to pack the trunk perfectly. God forbid
1: just
2: it's
1: to
2: not.
1: Go to the beach? What do you bring?
2: I mean, with the full family, it's a lot of stuff.
3: You got the tent.
1: I guess I grew up down here, so
3: the speaker.
1: The beach is right. Well, wait, we're not all Dominican.
3: You got the chairs. Oh, yeah, you got the spaghetti.
2: Don't forget the raft. Don't forget your boogie boards.
1: All right, so that's
2: number one. Number two, that first drink could be a beer, could be a cocktail. When you get to the room, throw down your luggage, and you're there.
3: Oh, that drop once you walk into the room? I know it's not what you're saying. But you're kinda,
2: the drop.
1: No, I don't get that because I have to have my wife has to first de-germ.
2: Oh, my God. You need to start traveling without Jesus. That's what I'm learning.
1: She's got to have the bedspread removed. Then she's going to go tell the housekeeper, don't put this thing back on the bed. It's going to stay in the corner. And then she's got to wipe down the remote.
3: Oh, man.
1: Do you
2: wait in the hall until she's done?
1: No, I'm at the lobby bar. I sit at the lobby bar, and I'm like, I'll go up in 40 minutes.
2: Once she's done that, when you crack open that first drink, maybe it's just a seltzer that's already in the fridge or
1: I like to do
2: mini bottles.
1: Maybe I'm different, but when we get to the hotel, I'll let her. Before I even check in, I like to go to the right to the little lobby bar and sit down and have a Negroni.
2: Even with all your luggage sitting next to
1: you? Nah, bring it to the room. Go. I'll be up in a minute. Here's 20.
2: I mean, I like to go to the bar, but I like to drop everything in the room.
1: I have a drink in the room?
2: Have a drink. Yeah. Just to kick things off.
1: Don't touch that mini bar.
2: Oh, yeah, I probably brought something with me.
1: Okay, you're a Neanderthal.
2: Secondly, very close to this.
1: I show up at the Westin Excelsior in Rome with a cooler of red and whites.
2: Fireball pint on ice.
1: Yeah.
2: Similar to this, that first dump. When you get to the room, you've been holding it all day.
1: You and I have different vacation ideas.
2: Especially like when I'm traveling back up to Maryland, I've been driving all day long. I get to the Holiday Inn Express. I drop everything. I go in that bathroom. It is magic.
3: I'll tell you what. I actually have this hits me. There's a thing about this topic that hits me. It's too gross to say on the air. But this, what you're saying right now, talking about vacation-related dumps, I have something about myself.
1: I can't imagine why the show doesn't work when I'm not here.
3: But I'm not saying it because it's too gross.
2: Are we talking me time?
3: No. No.
2: As Diaz gets to the room.
3: My body won't fully evacuate while I'm on vacation. So my first one when I get home is always.
2: A lot of people deal with that.
1: I don't know what you guys are doing, man. I'm perfectly normal. What I'll do is I'll get to the hotel. I'll be like, hey, look, you might want to get in there first.
2: I'm about to destroy
3: I go to the lobby. I actually go to the lobby. I care about my family. Yeah. I go to the lobby. I'm not going to poison them.
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5: 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School is out, summer's in, and it's time to let the good times flow. But this is also the time that people are out partying on boats, the beach, and enjoying cookouts, which leads to a rise of drunk driving related accidents. So please be careful.
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1: Look, this is our bit called the Five. Mall stores from back in the day when you were growing up. All right, it's time for Paul Castronovo's The Five.
0: The Five.
1: So I even ended up working at this place, Chess King. I wanted to wear clothes from Chess King, but I couldn't afford it. Chess King and Hip Pocket were two clothing stores from back in the day. Chess King was the most popular. If you were a high school kid in the 70s, you wanted your clothes from Chess King.
2: That was our Abercrombie & Fitch, our Aeropostale.
1: I never knew how to say it. It's Aeropostale? How do you say it?
2: I'm making it up, brother.
1: But oh.
2: Aeropostale.
1: It's interesting. Nobody's mentioned Sam Goody or Peaches.
3: I had that on my list.
1: You did? Okay. So the food one that I wanted to mention of my five coming along, there, and every mall in South Florida had one, Spritzels.
2: What?
1: And it was a German, it was like a restaurant, but they sold like cheese basket. Like if you were going to buy a gift basket for filled with salamis and cheeses and whatnot, and like it was easy for the 20 something to go in and go just buy a basket and give it to somebody for Christmas. But what my buddy Larry and I discovered early on was that Spritzels also had a little bar, and you could sit at the bar and have a German sauerkraut beefy sandwich. Fat Paul talking here.
2: Hell yeah.
1: And a beer, a cold German beer. Spritzel. Look up Spritzels. I'll give you a minute. S-P-R-I. Am I the only one? Well, I know Wendy never went to Spritzels because you know, it was German. You hate the Germans.
3: No, I didn't go.
2: Spritzels restaurant in Florida. Yeah.
3: It wasn't kosher. That's why I didn't go.
1: Right. So what did I say? Playworld, Spritzels, Chess King, the United Colors of Benetton.
3: That was the best.
1: You guys ever go to Benetton?
3: Oh, I loved it. The rugby?
1: Yeah, of course. When I was in college, one of my Miami, I got to meet my first Miami Cubans, right? And we played basketball together. And one of them was a drug dealer. Well, two of them were. And they ended up going to prison and whatnot. But if you think about this, while we were freshmen, sophomore, juniors in college, one of the guys opened up a Benetton store. I'm like, what do you mean? You opened up a store at the mall? Yeah. Where'd you get the money? Don't worry about it. We were 20. He had a store at the mall. It was ridiculous.
2: How'd it work out?
1: Oh, anyway.
2: How'd it work out for the guy?
1: He went to prison.
4: Okay, you ready?
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1: What childhood toy were you injured with? And I bring this one up. I was injured and subsequently taken to the hospital by my friend's mom by a Jart. I think they've been banned. Do you know that?
2: I've never even heard of a Jart.
1: All right. A Jart is a lawn dart.
2: I thought it was a Jean dart.
1: I don't know why they call it a Jart.
3: It's not a Jort.
1: Did you ever see a Jorts? It was about a 2 foot long cylindrical. Yeah. It looked like a mini missile with a weighted tip on the end of it.
4: Yeah.
1: And I don't remember what genius came up with this thing and thought it'd be a good idea to use it as a child toy, but you would fling it and had a sharp point on the end of it, and I think you threw it into a hoop on the ground or something. But of course, we threw them at each other.
2: So good.
1: I wasn't looking, and it could have, you know, taken my head off, but my buddy David Wise, I don't even know if he's still alive, he threw it in my general direction. And if you can, are you looking at a photo of what this thing looks like?
2: Yeah.
1: All right, the fin, okay? It was a plastic fin. It came down and sliced my lip open. I got scar on my lip right there from it. And and there was no cell phones in 1973. And then they had to call my mom and
2: not for nothing, because I'm seeing. So I see the Jart with, well, honestly, looks like a plug for your nether regions at the end of it. But then there's some that are like metal, poking like an actual dart, but it's the Jart brand. Thank God you didn't get hit by that one.
1: I know. The metal, that's what I'm saying. Throwing it from like 100 yards, that thing could have gone in. It would have killed me, right?
2: Bro, that's that. Like, you're the kid everyone talks about. It, like, oh, my mom knew a guy who lost an eye playing darts.
1: Yes.
2: That's you.
1: I got a scar on my lip from it.
2: You want me to kiss that?
1: No, but I've always been self-conscious of it, man. It's not a hair lip, but, you know.
2: No, I've never noticed it, brother. I don't think anyone's looking at your lips.
1: If you ever get that close to my mouth,
2: that might be the issue.
1: We're going to make love.
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1: So let's talk about stuff you should never grill. You should never grill a hamburger.
2: Well, we've talked about this a million times. There's the grill versus the flat. I like the flat griddle because it sears the meat all around. But when you do grill with charcoal, not with gas, when you grill with charcoal and you get that charcoal flavor up into the burger, there is an argument that that might be a better burger. But if it's gas grill versus grates versus a flat top, I go for the flat top.
1: All right. The argument is that the fat drips down. The outside doesn't get caramelized, and you lose all the flavor. You're supposed to use a plancha. What the hell's a plancha?
3: The flat top?
2: Flat top.
1: A flat piece of cast iron that you play. Yes, I agree with that, but I also love a burger on a grill.
3: By the way, I have a gas grill. My burgers are delicious. I have people ask me, hey, what's your recipe?
2: Oh, really?
1: So let me say this. If you make
2: in Port St. Lucie or in Miami?
1: He lives in Miami now.
3: The first
1: if
3: one.
1: You make the burger really thick, okay, and you use a good cuts of fatty meat, the grill's fine. Am I wrong, chef?
2: You know, Paul, the fat part of it is what they just said. That's the dripping down. You render the fat out, right? But it gets a little bit juicy. So that's what you want. You want a good fat content in the burger. You don't want one of those 90-10 burgers. You want an 80-20, and it's going to shrink, but that fat is going to make it unctuous and luscious. That's what you're looking for.
1: All right. Here's another one they say you should not grill ever. Filet mignon.
3: What?
2: Really?
3: How do you prepare it? It's a steak. You grill steak.
1: It doesn't have enough fat for the grill. They're usually pretty thick, so it's hard to cook them the way you want them when you're using flame. This is according to a group of professional chefs online.
4: Stop it.
2: I'm a steak fish guy on the grill. I'm a filet fish guy in the pan.
1: Pork chops. Again, with the fat. What is that pork that I love? The Heritage. Oh, my God.
2: Yeah, Heritage, I don't agree pork. With that, though. Is that a pork? Because the pork chop, the only fat on the pork chops, it's got the fat on the cap, but the pork chop itself is, you know, I mean, even the Heritage has got some marble to it, and some of that other stuff has a marble, but it's not the grilling comes up nice on the pork. Let's talk to Diaz. Diaz, you're the pork king on the show.
3: I am right now.
2: So how do you feel about grilled pork? You
1: call him a pig?
3: No, he's calling me Cuban.
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1: There you go.
2: All right, we're learning more. On a serious note now, we're learning more about the 31-year-old Orlando hiker who was killed by an alligator while swimming with her boyfriend and some other friends. She was in a river at the Little Big Econ State Forest Sunday. Here's what it sounded like when her friend and her boyfriend called 911.
3: Somebody got bit by a deer.
4: Real bad, please, hurry.
3: How old is she?
5: She's okay, she's responsive. She's doing okay, but she needs help now.
6: Okay, mom, I'm okay. Babe.
2: Pick up, run.
3: Okay, he's going away. He's leaving.
2: Awful.
3: Ma'am, is the gator coming back?
1: Dude, it took both her arms, right?
2: Yeah. Yes.
1: Oh.
2: They said one was completely off. The other one, they were trying to hold it together, but they couldn't.
1: Can you imagine the horrific
7: moment?
1: In time for those people, that's why we have to come up with these rules for Floridians. But meanwhile, this isn't some tourist from Iowa who showed up down here and jumped in a lake. She's an Orlando girl. She should have known, man.
7: And I've seen it before, going to people's places and they're getting in the water and they're like, and I guess everyone assumes like, oh, it's not going to happen to us. I mean, it rarely happens.
2: In 3 feet of water, she probably thought this is nothing.
1: Standing in 3 feet of water?
2: She was in 3 feet of water when she was bitten and attacked.
8: You know what's crazy?
1: How did it take her arms? Did it jump?
2: It pulled her under, I think, and then that's what happened. But she was standing in very, very shallow water when it happened.
8: Correct me if I'm wrong. I read she officially passed in the ambulance on the way to the hospital.
7: Yeah, it's crazy.
8: Meaning she saw herself missing nearly two arms going through that before she passed.
7: I mean, hopefully she had passed out at that point. You know, obviously had a heartbeat but was not conscious.
8: Okay, I didn't know that.
7: I don't know,
1: though. You have to go into shock. This is the worst story in a long time.
7: Well, we haven't even gotten to the worst part of this 911 call.
2: Oh, yeah. It gets worse.
5: No, it's going away.
3: I went away.
5: Help! You're good, love. You're good. You're good. You're okay.
3: Okay, get the map up on the way, okay? I'm just going to be a little
5: bit. I'm sorry, my son, no friend.
3: Okay, they're coming as fast as they can. How bad is the bite?
5: Horrible. Her arm is dislocated. Almost as it gets okay. Both her arms.
3: Both her arms are big.
5: Are off, like basically.
1: Yeah. I didn't need to hear that. Do you have video?
7: We do not have video yet.
1: Okay, good.
2: Her boyfriend was interviewed. I can't even imagine.
1: Oh, God.
2: I can't even imagine. And he must feel so guilty.
1: Does he break up with her if she lives through this?
7: No, she died.
1: She did. I know she died, but I mean, if she lives through it and both arms are gone, is he like,
7: I think you got to marry her at that point.
1: I know, right?
7: Especially, I wonder whose idea it was. Like, let's go get in the water over here for a minute. It's so hot.
8: Honestly,
1: it was hers.
8: I know this is a hypothetical, but like I'm thinking of how beautiful it would be if like they got married and the guy saves money because he doesn't have to buy an engagement ring. And
7: it's too soon.
8: I'm sorry.
7: It's too soon.
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During the week, Monday through Friday, we do this bit called the Castronovo $1,000 Minute. 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
1: So, a mom's decision to leave her daughter behind, who forgot her passport, has blown the internet up. The woman in question explained how she and her 21-year-old daughter had a nostalgic trip to the Turks and Caicos on their calendar. They planned to go to the Turks and Caicos to recreate photos from past trips to the island. Upon getting ready for the island vacation, the Gen Z-er daughter realized she had left her passport behind in New York City in their apartment. With no option to get it to Boston, since this was a grand opening, changing the trip plans was not an option. If it hadn't been tied to an event, the mom said she probably would have rescheduled. The mother stressed how bad she felt for leaving her daughter behind, but clearly not enough to cancel the trip. Apparently, the 21-year-old is known for being forgetful, and according to her mom, she's somewhat improved her ways. The story went viral, and they're calling it the most boomer story of all time. Why is that? Because a boomer would be like tough love? Is that what they're suggesting there?
2: Unforgiving.
1: A different era? You know what? Sometimes a lesson can be learned. I'm not giving you, like, I always stress when I travel with my kids. Hey, make sure you, did you check in with your flight?
3: Yeah, I did. I did.
1: Well, what happened, AJ? What happened that time you forgot to check in with your flight?
2: I know he's done it multiple. Speaking of learning lessons, he has not yet apparently learned his lesson.
1: Well, he was in Puerto Rico and he was getting ready to fly home, and he got to the airport and they're like, "You didn't check in your flight." He's like, "No, I'm here." I mean, what do you mean I didn't check in? You got to check in online, I guess, or you got to be at the airport an hour and a half before. Whatever it was, his ass got stuck and he had to buy another flight. Whatever, but it happened. So I didn't. It wasn't me being the boomer dad saying, "Oh, you forgot your chip, you deserve it." But he learned that lesson. George, in the Falls, good morning and welcome to the Paul Castronovo Show. What would you have done?
4: I would have probably left my 21-year-old behind. At what point does an adult child become responsible for their own life choices?
1: Well, I'm interested. Yeah, that's a good question, because my son's 26 and he's still apparently not responsible enough to make a flight recently. But I mean, and I didn't, you know, I didn't rip him because he paid the fiddler. He had to buy another airline ticket. I didn't help him out. I didn't bail him out. So did I do the right thing, George, by not bailing my kid out?
4: I think you did, because what's your kid going to do when you're not around to bail him out? He's going to have to figure it out.
1: Yeah, I think you're right. And in lessons, that's true. You get shut out from a flight for not having your passport once, it won't happen again. I guarantee
4: you. No, that passport will be in your purse all the time, or somehow. So, you'll have access to it. Look, I get we protect our children, and I protect my child. My daughter is in her 30s. You know, I'm constantly following up and asking and all that, but she's responsible. You know, and at what point does a child become responsible for their own life? You can't.
1: Well, let me ask you, some-year-old brother.
4: Yeah. Yeah.
1: You're a dad with a kid in his 30s. Or her 30s, and you just said I'm still looking out. I'm still questioning. Does it ever go away?
4: No, as a parent, it'll never go away. If it does, then you're not a true parent. But at the same token, you have to hold them responsible for their actions.
5: Can I go back to my defendant here, please? We're forgetting the crux of this. The mom. We're not mad at my client is not on trial for forgetting her passport. My client is suing her mother because she abandoned her. It's not about, hey, she didn't get me another flight. She didn't comment. They were planning a joint trip. One of them forgot something, and the other and the mother, the leader, her guide, her mentor, abandoned her in her time of need at an airport.
1: So it's her mother's fault, and her mother's vacation should be ruined.
4: Let me give you a counter to that. You want to say that the mother abandoned her, but if you want to say that there was a contractual agreement and that the mom was responsible because she abandoned her, then the daughter did not fulfill all the requirements of that agreement. So therefore, she's the one that violated it.
5: That's too good a point. Hang up on George. That is such a good point.
1: I stand by George. I'm going to go ahead and rule right now.
5: Wait. Can we close out some arguments here?
1: I'm ruling in favor of the mother.
5: God!
1: What is your argument?
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1: Now it's time to go back in time.
2: Yeah, today
1: it's a new segment here on the Paul Castronovo Show. Mike Anderson is going to throw something out there that happened back in the day, and we have to now explain it to the Utes
2: yeah,
1: of America's
2: focus.
3: The Utes
2: is cars. Back in the day,
1: cars.
2: And I'll start with riding in the back of trucks. You just don't see it anymore like you used to. Occasionally, I'll see it on an old back road.
1: Well, maybe at a parade, but you don't see us driving down 985 with a bunch of guys sitting in the back of the truck. The occasional migrant worker, maybe, but now that they're hiding from ICE, they can't do it. They can't pull it away.
3: No. There's not much of that anymore.
2: But I didn't even think twice about it back in the day. We just jump in the back of the truck. I mean, God forbid you get in an accident. You're in the back of a freaking truck.
1: I can tell you, they didn't used to have seatbelts in cars.
2: I'm getting to that.
1: Anthony, can you?
3: Yeah.
2: Okay. Well, remember, back when they did invent seatbelts, it was just lap belts for the longest time. Like, I don't remember any shoulder harness until, like, the 90s.
1: No,
2: yeah.
1: The worst thing that happened
3: to cars was they got rid of the bench seat.
2: Yes.
3: I love the bench seat.
2: They used to have a bench seat up front.
3: Yes, that's the point. I used to love the bench. Even when I had a 1998 Cadillac, I bought brand new. And my little Tara was a baby, and I'd put her next to me there. I'd buckle her in. I could put my arm around and hold her. I mean, and it's a romantic thing, too, you know, if you had a girlfriend or something. You know, now there's that thing in the middle. I mean, you got no shot, kids. It's terrible.
1: Let's go further back in time. The bench seat in the front, if you went to the drive-in movie, things would happen, if you know what I mean.
3: The bench seat was the greatest thing ever created. Yes,
1: right,
3: they took that out, too.
1: But you want to laugh, because if they did away with it right now, and they did away with the way seating is now with the console, you'd be like,
2: where do you put your cup?
1: Where do I keep?
2: Yeah, where do we put our cup? Keys?
1: Yeah, you would. Yeah. You would. I think you would go. You know what?
3: I think we could figure out a way to put both in a car.
1: I don't know about that. Is there American ingenuity? They'd figure it out.
3: They would figure it out.
1: Is there anyone that makes a car without a bench with a bench seat in the front?
2: Call in. Yeah, I can't imagine they do.
1: Let's go back in time. What else?
2: Yeah, used to be in cars, cigarette lighters, A. B, ashtrays. On, like, every door panel had an ashtray.
3: Yeah. So listen to this. Funny you said that. I have a German car. I have an Audi. My little Lulu sits in the back seat. She says, Papa, what's this? I don't know what the hell she's talking about. I don't think I've ever been in the back seat. I look in the back, and she points. It's an ashtray with a lighter. Because the Germans still smoke in the car. So a lot of the European cars still have that what you're talking about, Mike.
2: Really?
3: Not all over the place, but they still have it in certain parts of the car. Yeah.
1: Wait, you have an Audi? I have an Innie.
3: That's a laughing joke.
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1: As we bring on the great Tuffy Stone, one of the greatest pit masters in the history of cooking. And let me just say this, okay? I'm on TuffyStone.com right now. This guy's... I have a problem. I like online shopping. So, should I get the three-piece flavor set? Should I get the Cool Smoke Tuffy Stone signed copy of your book? Or should I order your Tuffy Stone original barbecue sauce?
2: All of the above, I think. I mean, they all go well together. I mean, you're gonna get the seasonings, you're going to get the sauce, and you're going to get the books that's going to teach you how to use it.
1: So basically just send you all my money. You know what?
2: That's
1: you deserve
2: it. That's it. You know, Paul, look, we all know you got plenty where that came from, so just support the little guy.
1: you're an American treasure, my friend. And so earlier today, you know, we're just trying to be all about American 250 and cooking and grilling and everything else. I saw a thing. The top five American dishes are burgers, barbecue, fried chicken, mac and cheese, and apple pie. You okay with all those?
2: That sounds like a buffet to me.
1: All right, me too. Tuffy Stone, my buddy Tommy B and I, we're barbecue fans, and we have a problem if a barbecue joint doesn't serve greens. Isn't that essential? Are greens essential? Am I right? He's waiting.
2: You're so right, Paul. You know, I didn't know what we were going to be. I knew we were going to be talking about barbecue this morning, but I didn't know what layer what direction we're going to be going. And one of the things I thought about last night was, so often in barbecue restaurants, they forget about the side dishes. And to me, that's the real opportunity. Whether we're tailgating or we're going to, you know, light the grills in our backyard this weekend, the real place to, like, shine and it's so controllable are side dishes. And I'm a sucker for greens. My personal take is a mixture of mustard and collard greens and some bacon and some vinegar and some onion and garlic and... Oh my gosh, I love greens.
1: All right, so let's go with our top seeds for side dishes. We got, it's got to be greens, it's got to be baked beans, and you got to have cornbread and mac and cheese, right?
2: Yeah, I mean, I'm a sucker for slaw, too. I like that crunchy, zesty, slaw, yep. So slaw is really important. But, you know, all of them, everyone you just mentioned, elevate them. Don't forget about them. Cook them, you know, cook them with care. You know, all this talk, I was waiting for us to start our conversation and all this talk about the weather and everything. It's going to be blazing hot this week.
1: Yeah.
2: And I think if we can, you know, design our menu smartly, we can get all these side dishes, you know, prepped in advance. So, you know, on the 4th of July, when we go to light our grills, all the rest is taken care of. And so I just think hitting all the dishes you just talked about go so perfect with grilled and smoked meats, but just cook them with care.
3: And Tuffy, can I ask you, obviously burgers probably the most cooked thing this weekend. I always debate whether or not, when I'm forming the patties, whether or not to add my seasoning and maybe some A1, maybe some Frank's Red Hot in there. But I hear other people say, don't do anything. Just salt and pepper, put it on the grill, boom. Do you, when
2: you know, I think they're both great, but I'm like you. I like to bring in some other flavor to that burger. That all being said, I always want the meat to be the star. You know, Paul, you talked about the ribs up in Maine and you didn't care for them that much and you said it was a seasoning. I want to take the flavors from the grill, the smoker, the seasoning, all those things, and I want them to be a complimentary backdrop flavor to the burger, to the chops, to the steak, to the whatever it is. So I want that burger to not get lost in all that seasoning, but I want them to all be just really nice complimentary backdrop flavors to the burger. And then the most important thing with all of it is cooking it to the perfect doneness, right? And letting that meat, whether it be a burger or ribs, rest just the right amount of time. But I'm like you. I like to bring in some other taste.
3: The other thing, obviously, burgers, hot dogs. Do you score your hot dogs?
2: I don't care what they look like, but what I do want to do is I want to char and burn them a little bit, you know, intentionally just burn them a little bit, not a lot, but that little bitterness gives like a umami, if you will, umami in hot dogs, right? But anyways, I like to char them up a little bit, so it's not really, I'm not looking for cross hatches or anything, you know, pretty that way, but I want to burn them a little bit.
1: Okay. Tuffy, we got to go, man. We do appreciate it. You should be a regular on us. I could talk to you for hours. I love to talk food and barbecue. His website is amazing, TuffyStone.com. Now that I'm on it, I got to do the rest of the show, but I'm going to spend the afternoon on your site. recipes.
2: All right, Paul, I'll pay you later. I appreciate y'all so much. Y'all, y'all be safe, stay cool, and have a great 4th.
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Happy 4th of July. That's right. Our great nation, the red, white, and blue, turning 250 years old. 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

Big 105.9, we are officially under a massive heat dome, so it's going to feel like 3,000 degrees out there. Make sure you hydrate with water, H2O baby, not just Cole Pierce. It's Natalie. And yeah, Soundgarden's late great frontman Chris Cornell was born in July, but did you know that post-punk pioneer John Waite is celebrating his actual birthday today?

0: 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It's Natalie Rodriguez. Big shout out to Sergio, who is streaming us in his backyard in Miami Gardens with his honey do list. They have some people coming over for tonight's festivities and fun. Be careful with the fireworks. Don't get burned. Be careful with the kids and pay attention to your pets. They don't like the big boom. White Stripes, Poison and More coming up. 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

the red, white, and blue. The All-American Weekend on Big 105.9. Every song has been made right here in the U.S. of A. That's right. All weekend long. 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

and Badia mixed. It's the 250 United at Bayfront Park tonight. Live concerts. Willie Chirino's going to be there. Hello. And there's going to be free fireworks over Biscayne Bay. Does it get any better than that? Well, it does. 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It's free. We like that. Peace of mind, Boston.

Big 105.9, feeling like Martha Stewart over here. It's Natalie Rodriguez. There's a new holiday food survey out, ranking the worst things that you can take to a 4th of July invite. The number one offender, get ready, sounds pretty explosive, store-bought generic potato salad that's been sitting in your hot car.

0: 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Thanks so much for listening. 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

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Just think of it. You could go visit Mount Rushmore. 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You could go have pizza in Brooklyn for all I care. Go have a potato spud in Idaho. All by listening for a keyword. That keyword could mean the difference between you being broke and cashing in on your share of $250,000. This is America's 250th birthday. We are celebrating on high the red, white, and blue. Flying proud, baby. That's all you got to do. 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

Big 105.9. I am not the bearer of bad news. Trust me when I say that. Listen, I don't have Brujita written all over me, but I can tell you this. It's Natalie Rodriguez. Yes, we're going to likely see some afternoon thunderstorms that may be kind of gnarly across the 305, the 954, the 786, and maybe even some of the 561. But don't panic about the fireworks just yet, because it looks like the weather models may be showing the rain's going to wrap up right around sunset. So your Bayfront Park festivities alongside Willie Chinino and those fireworks over Biscayne Bay, or over at Red, White, and Grove at Peacock Park in Coconut Grove with Grammy winner Tony Sukar and Orlando Mendez. Waterfront fireworks there too. That seems to be a safe yes. Go ahead. Jerry Curtis Park celebration, City of Miami, Oro Solido, Oro who? Mylander Park and Doral Central Park, they're all celebrating 250.

0: Big 105.9, sending a big hug to Nikki and Boomer. It's Natalie Rodriguez. It's the All-American Weekend with Aerosmith, Stevie Nicks, and more. 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
3: 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There are more drunk drivers during the summer months than any other time in the year. 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

0: couple Canadian bands asked to be played on Big 105.9 this weekend, and we told them no. 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

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As to not add to the stats that ERs are going to be buzzing this holiday weekend, do not spray your bug spray anywhere near an open flame or your lit grill, okay?

Big 105.9. I am a Yankee at heart. Natalie Rodriguez here. Born in New York, raised in Hialeah, and I'm celebrating my nation's 250th birthday alongside you. So for fun, it's the All-American 250 weekend. That means every song you hear was made in the U.S. of A, like this hit, Joan Jett and the Blackhearts, I Hate Myself for Loving You.

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Big 105.9, the All-American Weekend underway, celebrating the U.S. of A's 250th. Well, we've got FIFA World Cup action. Two matches, highly anticipated. Canada versus Morocco at 1 from Houston Stadium. 5 o'clock, Paraguay versus Le French from Philly Stadium. But nothing beats La Vie Celeste last night against Cape Verde at Miami Stadium.

0: Bigwood at 5.9, Johnny near Miami International Airport, getting your 4th of July fun on. It's Natalie Rodriguez. I'll be back with Lenny Kravitz, Bon Jovi, and more. Don't you move. The All-American Weekend. 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

Big 105.9. A big hug to my boy Pete. Always listening to us. Faithful he is. It's Natalie Rodriguez. And whether you're going to be at Mylander Park celebrating the great U.S. of A's 250th tonight, Doral Central Park, Jerry Curtis Park, big celebration with the city of Miami, and Oro Solido. Yes, I got to say it. Oro who? There's the Red, White, and Grove at Peacock Park in the Grove, and the 250 United at Bayfront. Brand-

0: 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I, Natalie Rodriguez, will be back with Sublime, Nirvana, Pat, and more. 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

0: Sunnydale 90s as well in Miami Beach and tonight lows in the 80s. Mix of sun and clouds for tomorrow with more rain and highs in the 90s. Get news, traffic, and weather around the clock when you set News Radio WIOD on your iHeartRadio app presets. 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

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Maybe you dreamed about actually seeing the Statue of Liberty up close and personal. Or maybe going to Mount Rushmore. You've never been. Or checking out the Grand Canyon. Well, it takes money. And we've got it for you. 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You could win. I'm telling you.

0: 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Take it on the US 1 heading to the Keys right now. Good luck with that. I, Natalie Rodriguez, will be back with Cracker, REM, and more. 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

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Made in the USA songs, just for you. It's Natalie Rodriguez and the Paul Castronovo Show is back Monday. That's right. 6:35, the Pop Quiz. 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

0: 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Happy 4th of July from me, Kimba, on the All-American 250 weekend where all the bands are made in the USA. And since we've got the whole wedding vibes going on in the atmosphere, right out of New York City, it's Living Color on Big.
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10: 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Then Big Three All-star Dwight Howard and coach Nick Young bring the LA Riot against Jeremy Pargo and Gary Payton's Boston Ball Hogs. 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

0: 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Not necessarily the members thereof, but they were formed here. 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
1: 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I just turned 38, and I just want to let you know. 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
4: 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The summer is finally here. And what do most lawyers do? They check out. Not me. I'm here all day, every day, as always, taking your calls when you need it most. After an accident, of course. So if you need me, call

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Nirvana over there and hot over here. 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

0: 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It is me, Kimba, still basking in the glow of the USA win. Red card notwithstanding, will be in Seattle Monday night to play Belgium. Here, we just had the game last night. We still have the fan festival going on. We are at day 22, and it's going until midnight tonight at Bayfront Park. 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
4: A little bit gloomy for your Saturday night. We are going to have some on and off showers and lows in the 80s and Pembroke Pines 80s as well.
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5.9 holiday weekend celebrating America's 250th by playing all bands made in the USA. The national bird is the bald eagle, serving as the unofficial national emblem since 1782. I remember it well. Paying homage, Steve Miller Band on Big

0: Big 105.9 All American 250 weekend with me, Kimba. All the bans all weekend made in the USA, and Florida did not ban fireworks, but that said, between the brush fires and there's some burn bans, not here in South Florida, but a suggestion to leave it to the pros. You can do it for the animals, you can do it for the veterans, you can do it because Hialeah Fire Rescue's Lieutenant Carlos Gonzalez, we'll let him explain it.
1: Aerial cannons, a lot of people light them up, and because they have a delay fuse, they tend to see if it's going to go off and it explodes in their face. Right. All these fireworks are explosive.
0: Please keep all your parts.
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0: 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That is, all of the bands that you will hear all weekend here on Big are made in the USA and have to pass Inspector 12. It is Kimba, hoping you are able to experience this extra long weekend, which will be filled with explosions of joy that make us see colors. Is it getting warm in here? Didn't realize how much I like this holiday.
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These guys will be in town with Sticks on the 13th at the I Think, and this song will not be fully correct again until 2037. So enjoy it and sing it loud.

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Manhattan's very own Lenny Kravitz on Big 105.9. 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

0: 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Guns N' Roses and me, Kimba, your Miami Marlins at Athletics. That's 9:40 start time. And the FIFA festivities go on at Bayfront Park. Free to get in day 22, open till midnight tonight. FIFAFanEvents.com. There's also the 4th of July Spectacular at Los Olas Oceanside Park. Later tonight, Walker Hayes will take the stage, and it's free to get in.
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Excuse me while I kiss this guy. 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
1: I've been eating hot dogs for 40 years.
0: Wow.
1: And nothing beats some ketchup and mustard on a wiener.
0: Yay! Been that excited about a wiener my own self, but that's going to cause some controversy because you said the K word with respect to a wiener, and I wouldn't. The K is not Kimba, it's ketchup. 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

Formed in Chicago in 1988, Smashing Pumpkins singing about 1979 on Big 105.9, the All-American 250 weekend. Don Henley formed in Gilmer, Texas, as that's where he was born, before joining the Eagles in 1971. Solo Don.

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One California band deserves another on this All-American 250 weekend, and they'll be in town August 14th, the return of the Carnival of Sins tour with Extreme and Tesla, what do I think? 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

0: Big 105.9, it is me, Kimba. Marlins are out over at the Athletics. It'll cool off tonight for them, 9:40 start time. Warmer here, where you got the FIFA Fan Festival going on until midnight, FIFAFanEvents.com. Also, the 4th of July Spectacular, Los Angeles Oceanside Park, until 9. That's when the fireworks go to town. 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

Big 105.9, All-American 250 weekend. They are from New Jersey, but will head to New York City for 9 shows at Madison Square Garden that begin Tuesday. That should be enough time to clean up all the fairy dust.

0: 105.9, All American 250 weekend, bands made in the USA all weekend long. It is Kimba. And if you'd like to see bands made in South Florida, some live local music for your 4th of July, Bread Zeppelin with Good Bread going to be celebrating at Sharky's at 7. That'll be a good time, as we'll sip and fire at the Hollywood Beach Band Shell. 8 o'clock, the Widgets at Fishtails. 9 o'clock, that band at Cheers. 9:30, Angel Riot with Bigfoot at Cagney's. And at 8 o'clock tonight, Turnstiles, tribute to Billy Joel, will happen at Casino at Dania Beach.
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5: A little bit gloomy for your Saturday night. We are going to have some on and off showers and lows in the 80s and Pembroke Pines 80s as well.

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0: 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Happy 4th of July to you. 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
26: Give your child the confidence they need before their first day of school. 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

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They want to see your vest. They said they could use it in an upcoming exhibit for the Metallica Black Box. Big 105.9.

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They are part of Disney's Celebrate America Nashville Star-Spangled Bash. 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

0: Sebastian Bach, one of the biggest characters I've ever interviewed. I mean, he's so funny. Hi, it's Jody Big, 105.9, and now Sebastian Bach, singing lead for Twisted Sister. Well, they just announced a bunch of tour dates for this fall, and the tour, it wraps up in Florida. There is only one show here in the Sunshine State. That's in St. Pete, and it's coming up in December.
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celebrating the 4th with an all-American weekend. Every song all weekend long, born right here in America. Twisted Sister for your Saturday night. I'm Big.

Happy 4th of July holiday to you from Big 105.9. Looking forward to Green Day's coming-of-age road comedy. It's called Nimrods. Release date is August 14th. Now, the story, it follows a trio of high school friends who embark on this chaotic cross-country road trip. They think they're going to open for Green Day on New Year's Eve, but I hear Green Day do have an appearance in the

0: Rocking some Tom Petty on our All-American Weekend. Every song all weekend long, born right here in America. Happy 4th to you. Hi there, Jody Ann. Big 105.9. And if you're looking for some holiday celebration festivities, City of Pembroke Pines Independence Day celebration happening right now. It does go until 9 tonight. 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